the summer of 1965, a trade ad appeared in the Hollywood Reporter and Daily Variety that would change American pop culture in ways nobody predicted. It called for four insane boys, aged 17 to 21, who were spirited and could sing and act. More than 400 people auditioned. The four who were chosen became the Monkees, and within a year of their television debut in September 1966, they were outselling the Beatles and the Rolling Stones combined. They won two Emmy Awards, they had three number one singles before most people knew their names. Their faces were on the cover of every teen magazine in America. And then it ended, and the world moved on, and one by one they began to leave. Today, of the four original Monkees, only one is still here. This is where they all ended up. Number one is Davy Jones, who was the face on the poster, the voice on the radio, and the reason approximately half of all teenage girls in America in 1967 could not sleep on Friday nights. He was born David Thomas Jones on December 30, 1945 in Manchester, England, the youngest of four children of a railway engineer. His mother died of emphysema when he was 14. Her death broke something open in him, and he told interviewers for the rest of his life that it was the moment he decided nothing was guaranteed and everything had to be seized immediately. He had already begun performing by then. At 11, he appeared in the British soap opera Coronation Street. At 15, pushed by a racing mentor who believed in him, he was pursuing a career as a jockey, a serious one, not a hobby, and was good enough that a future in racing seemed genuinely plausible. His trainer eventually told him the truth. He was talented enough to be a jockey, but more talented still at everything else. Jones went back to the stage. He landed the role of the Artful Dodger in a London production of Oliver, took the same role to Broadway, and was nominated for a Tony Award. He was on The Ed Sullivan Show on February 9, 1964, the same night the Beatles made their American television debut, performing with the Oliver cast, and he watched the crowd of screaming girls from the wings and told an interviewer years later, "I saw what was happening, and I said to myself, that, I want that." He got it. The Monkees made him one of the most recognized faces on Earth within 12 months. Daydream Believer, which he sang lead on in 1967, reached number one and stayed there. His accent, his eyes, and his timing made him the show's magnetic center. He was the one the audience fell in love with first. What most viewers never knew is that Jones spent the decades after the Monkees working harder than almost any of his contemporaries. He toured constantly, he recorded solo albums, he appeared on Boy Meets World, Sabrina the Teenage Witch, and SpongeBob SquarePants. He ran a horse ranch in Pennsylvania and a second in Florida, living a quieter life than his fame suggested, surrounded by horses and family. He had four daughters from three relationships, Annabelle, Talia, Jessica, and Sarah, and his final marriage to Jessica Pacheco brought him the domestic

Beside the mother he lost at 14, the loss that set everything in motion. The boy from Manchester who became a Broadway star, who became a global pop idol, came home to the people who made him. In 2008, Yahoo Music named Davy Jones the number one teen idol of all time. He was still performing at the Epcot Flower and Garden Festival right up until the final months of his life, a yearly gig he had been doing for years, showing up reliably for the fans who had never stopped coming. He had a physical shortly before his death and was told he was fine. There was no warning. There was no goodbye. On the same night the Beatles first appeared on the Ed Sullivan Show in 1964, Davy Jones was standing in the wings watching the girls scream and deciding what he wanted his life to be. He got exactly what he decided on. He just did not get as much time with it as he deserved. Number 2 is Peter Tork, who was the oldest monkey and the one who paid the highest price for leaving. He was born Peter Halston Thorkison on February 13, 1942, in Washington, D.C., the son of an army officer turned economics professor. He grew up in Connecticut, came to New York in the early 1960s, and built himself a life in Greenwich Village as a folk musician, playing the coffee houses, learning the instrument, being serious about the craft, at a time when being serious about the craft was the whole point. He was not looking for a television show. He was looking for a life in music. Stephen Stills auditioned for the Monkees and was rejected because the producers felt his teeth and hair were wrong for the camera. On his way out, he mentioned his friend Peter, open face, Nordic look, real musician. Peter Tork walked in and walked out with the role that would define and constrain the next 50 years of his life. He bought himself out of his contract in 1969 for $160,000, leaving him nearly broke. The money he had made was gone almost immediately. Through the 1970s, he played in small bands, spent time in prison for a hashish charge, worked as a high school teacher, and at one point worked as a singing waiter. He sought solace in alcohol before getting sober in his 40s. What most viewers never knew is how deep the musical talent ran underneath the clowning. Tork was technically the most accomplished instrumentalist of the four, proficient on guitar, bass, piano, banjo, and harpsichord. He wrote the piano introduction to Daydream Believer. He was the one the other members privately acknowledged could play better than anyone.

0: 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Look at the left side of the track 2 to find the track control panel. Jiet mi jek. Ek jiet il vista saġa.
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